0: defeat these groups that kill you. I am going to defeat these groups that terrorize your children in our communities. And the United States has said, we're so happy you're doing that. It's important for us as well. And we're going to partner with you. That is the purpose of the shield, to shield the region against this threat to the sovereignty of every one of our nations.
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2: For Wyoming Public Radio News, I'm Hannah Mersbach in Jackson. Natrona County residents packed the courtroom during a commissioner's meeting last week, with everyone's focus directed at a proposed 940-acre data center. Wyoming News Now's John Habershaw reports.
3: Prometheus intends to apply for a planned unit development south of I-25 on the Falls Ranch property between Casper and Glenrock. Some residents shared the same skepticism and worry of the negative impact it could have on Wyoming's landscape.
4: We're talking, what, 150 jobs? It's not worth our landscape. We can't get it back. Once it's gone, it's gone.
3: While others believe getting ahead in the AI data center race could open up job opportunities that go well beyond the center itself.
5: Projects of this scale can create demand for local contractors, suppliers, skilled trades, transportation providers, and service business throughout the region.
3: While Natrona County residents remain split, commissioners did say that any formal vote on the Prometheus project remains months away. I'm John Habershaw, Wyoming News Now.
2: President Donald Trump's executive order calling on federal agencies to remove wolves from Endangered Species Act protections has triggered alarms from environmental groups. The executive order directs the Interior Department to review whether wolves should be delisted or downgraded from endangered to threatened. That would not include wolves in Idaho, Montana, and Wyoming, and other places where states manage populations. But it does include gray wolves elsewhere, including a small group of Mexican gray wolves mainly in New Mexico and Arizona. Michael Robinson is with the Center for Biological Diversity.
6: Mexican gray wolves are critically imperiled in large part because of dangerously low-level genetic diversity.
2: Trump's order states that delisting wolves would help cattle ranchers' profits. The Interior Department has 90 days to study and make its recommendations. This is Wyoming Public Radio.
1: In court. Hello there, I'm Bonnie North. A pleasure to have your company for classical music this hour. Thanks so much for hanging out with me. We'll have music by Richard Strauss, his second horn concerto coming your way a little later this hour, as well as a bolero not by the guy you're probably thinking of. But we're going to start with a piece basically that tells us life is short. So I say, eat the cake, say I love you, and listen to this interlude and dance from De Falla's opera La Vita Breve, or Life is Short.

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1: I'm Bonnie North. Thanks so much for joining me. Richard Strauss's father was one of the great horn players of the 19th century, and I think probably because he grew up with it, Strauss loved the instrument, and he wrote two masterful horn concertos 60 years apart. The first one, he was 18, and then add 60 years to that, and this is the second concerto we're going to hear. The soloist this time is the late, great Barry Tuckwell. He's joined by the Royal Philharmonic Orchestra.

0: 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We'd like to thank Carol and Sam Mavrakis for their annual Leadership Circle investment.
1: Taking a look at Wyoming weather tonight, partly cloudy over most of the state. It should be breezy across the south. Low temperatures in the 50s for much of Wyoming. It should get down to the 40s in the western mountains and Laramie. It's a new moon tonight. And tomorrow, mostly sunny. Isolated morning showers in the western mountains. Highs in the 70s and 80s. Wind gusts as high as 28 miles per hour in Gillette. The moon will be waxing crescent at 0.5% to full.
2: I'm Bonnie North, and it's a pleasure to have your company tonight. Germaine Taillefer was the only woman of a group of six French composers called Les Six. It was kind of a musical rat pack. Well, this is a piece that she wrote while she was a part of that group. It's her Violin Sonata No. 2. Rachel Barton Pine is the soloist, joined by pianist Orion Weiss.

0: the second violin sonata of Germaine Taillefer, Rachel Barton Pine, and Orson Weiss performed.
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0: He added another piece that Borodin hadn't included in his original collection as the finale, and the whole shebang comes your way later this hour.
1: BBC News with Moira Alderson. The Israeli military says it's completed dismantling Hezbollah's underground tunnel infrastructure in southern Lebanon. It says more than 1,000 tons of explosives were used to blow up two tunnels. Ambarasan Etirajan reports.
2: The Israeli military said soldiers completed the dismantling of underground routes after recently establishing operational control over the Ali Al-Taher Ridge. It said the tunnels extended for more than 2 kilometers and contained Iranian-made rockets, anti-tank missiles and drones. Israel's Prime Minister Benjamin Netanyahu said the infrastructure was built over 2 decades with Iranian funding and planning. The explosions were so huge that the U.S. Geological Survey says they caused a 4.1 magnitude tremor. Images released by the Israeli army show a fireball lighting up the sky.
1: Oil prices have jumped by more than 6%, with supplies through the Strait of Hormuz slowing to a trickle and Houthi rebels threatening tankers in the Red Sea. The benchmark, Brent crude, rose to more than $106 a barrel on Thursday. Oil prices are feeding into inflation worldwide. The average price of diesel is now more than $6 a gallon. Here's our deputy economics editor, Darshini David.
3: China is buying more oil because it's been drawing down its reserves, and Saudi Arabia has said it's cut production. We're not quite up where we have been during the course of this war. Having said that, petrol and diesel prices have been rising more sharply, and that's due to what's known as the crack spread, which refers to the gap between crude prices and that of refined petroleum products. That has increased because refining capacity has been hit in the Middle East and Russia.
1: Meanwhile, the British Maritime Security Agency says two vessels have been hit by projectiles off the coast of Oman in the Strait of Hormuz. It said there was a fire on one ship and the status of the second was unknown. The UK MTO said the master of a nearby vessel reported seeing the projectiles strike. Fighting in the Strait of Hormuz between the US and Iran has increased in recent days. President Keiko Fujimori says Peru will join the US-led coalition against drug cartels. Speaking alongside the visiting Secretary of State, Marco Rubio, she said Lima's participation in the initiative, known as the Shield of the Americas, would speed up intelligence sharing and strengthen joint action against criminal groups operating across the border.
4: Para nosotros, que hemos tenido...
5: For us, who've had to face terrorism, we know how difficult it is now to confront this criminality that does not respect borders. And that's why there's a need to unite efforts with other countries. Being part of the Shield of the Americas will allow us to obtain information more quickly and to act with more firmness.
6: For Wyoming Public Radio News, I'm Hannah Merzbach in Jackson. The Moonshine Fire west of Wheatland in the Laramie Range is now estimated at nearly 4,000 acres, still with no containment. Crews made good progress yesterday protecting structures, building primary containment lines, and assessing critical infrastructure. Firefighters are continuing that work on the ground and from the air today. Wheatland Rural Electric Association power is out for a few residents near the fire until further notice to support firefighter safety. Officials are asking people to avoid unnecessary travel through the area. Much of the state is under a red flag warning through this evening. Windy and dry conditions mean any fires that spark could spread quickly. The Watch Duty app provides updates on fires, evacuation notices, and containment status. To sign up for local emergency alerts, go to your city's emergency management website to sign up. A growing number of Western states are letting Medicaid help cover the cost of doulas. These trained professionals offer information and emotional support before, during, and after childbirth. A decade ago, just 2 states allowed Medicaid reimbursement of doulas. Now, 28 do. That includes Arizona, Colorado, Nevada, New Mexico, and Utah. The National Health Law Program's Amy Chin says most states passed laws in recent years.
7: I think people were kind of both getting more knowledge and understanding about maternal mortality and morbidity, and then also more specifically kind of really understanding the kind of racial disparities in care.
6: Chen says doulas can help narrow these disparities. She encourages states without Medicaid reimbursement, like Wyoming, to follow the model of other rural states. For example, Nevada allows higher reimbursement for doulas working in rural areas than urban ones to help fill care gaps. This is Wyoming Public Radio News, available daily online at wyomingpublicmedia.org.
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0: Hello there, I'm Bonnie North. A pleasure to have your company for classical music. Great to have you along today. We have the Petite Suite of Alexander Borodin, originally written for the piano, but then orchestrated after Borodin's death by Alexander Glazunov. We'll also serenade a doll. Claude Debussy joins us with that. But we are going to start with a diversion or an amusement, which is what divertimento means in Italian. And as a musical form, it's something that's light in tone, that is entertaining. And they were really, really popular in the 18th century, and Mozart wrote a lot of them. Here is his first. The London Chamber Orchestra is under the direction of Christopher Warren Green.

0: 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Thanks to Brad and Rachel Carr, Ron Cross, and Phil Roberts for their support of the Leadership Circle.
1: Taking a look at Wyoming weather tonight, partly cloudy over most of the state. It should be breezy across the south. Low temperatures in the 50s for much of Wyoming. It should get down to the 40s in the western mountains and Laramie. It's a new moon tonight. And tomorrow, mostly sunny. Isolated morning showers in the western mountains. Highs in the 70s and 80s. Wind gusts as high as 28 miles per hour in Gillette. The moon will be waxing crescent at 0.5% to full.
2: In the first part of the 20th century, Philippe Gobert was the first chair flute at the Paris Opera, and he later became the musical director there. He taught and continued to conduct ensembles all over Paris, and he also composed. This is his Nocturne and Allegro Scherzando.

0: The Nocturne and Allegro Scherzando by Philippe Gobert, William Bennett, and the English Chamber Orchestra.
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based on four verses from a 16th century Icelandic psalm that was "Hear Us in Heaven, Anna Thorvaldsdóttir." The choir of Clare College, Cambridge, was conducted by Graham Ross. This is music of Welsh composer Grace Williams, her Elegy for String Orchestra. Here is the BBC National Orchestra of Wales.

0: Taking a look at Wyoming weather tonight, partly cloudy over most of the state. It should be breezy across the south. Low temperatures in the 50s for much of Wyoming. It should get down to the 40s in the western mountains and Laramie. It's a new moon tonight. And tomorrow, mostly sunny. Isolated morning showers in the western mountains. Highs in the 70s and 80s. Wind gusts as high as 28 miles per hour in Gillette. The moon will be waxing crescent at 0.5% to full.
1: 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They are unknown, anonymous. Ron McFarland performs Book One.

0: Book one of the Balcarres Loot Book, Ron McFarland performing. I'm Bonnie North. Thanks for joining me.
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0: Taking a look at Wyoming weather tonight, partly cloudy over most of the state. It should be breezy across the south. Low temperatures in the 50s for much of Wyoming. It should get down to the 40s in the western mountains and Laramie. It's a new moon tonight. And tomorrow, mostly sunny. Isolated morning showers in the western mountains. Highs in the 70s and 80s. Wind gusts as high as 28 miles per hour in Gillette. The moon will be waxing crescent at 0.5% to full.
1: I'm Bonnie North. Thanks so much for your company. This is music by the Polish composer Mieczysław Weinberg, who was born Moisza Weinberg in Warsaw in 1919. He managed to survive the war by going east to the Soviet Union and composed until his death in 1996. This is a relatively early work, a piano quintet from 1944.

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0: Taking a look at Wyoming weather tonight, partly cloudy over most of the state. It'd be breezy across the south. Low temperatures in the 50s for much of Wyoming. It should get down to the 40s in the western mountains and Laramie. It's a new moon tonight. And tomorrow, mostly sunny. Isolated morning showers in the western mountains. Highs in the 70s and 80s. Wind gusts as high as 28 miles per hour in Gillette. The moon will be waxing crescent at 0.5% to full.
1: The days are noticeably getting shorter, and in the depth of the night, as you start to get hints of the seasonal shift into the darker, colder time of year, well, a little joyful atmosphere is sometimes a must. So here you go, the concerto from Georg Philipp Telemann's Tafelmusik 1 in A major.

0: a finale that feels like a good old-fashioned country barn dance. A whole symphony with a cinematic essence. The First Symphony by Jerome Maros, the London Symphony performing, Joanne Folletta at the podium.
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0: a yin and yang, tranquility and moments of anxiety mixed together there for the Sixth Symphony by Sibelius. He worked on that for years and feared that he'd die before he completed it, but nope, there it was, performed by the Minnesota Orchestra, Finnish conductor Osmo Vanska at the helm.
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0: powerful expression of friendship, able to say far more than words ever could. Brahms' Double Concerto in A Minor, performed by the German Symphony and violinist Christian Tetzlaff with cellist Tanya Tetzlaff, Paavo Järvi conducting. 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

0: music built from grief and the transformation that occurs when you move through it. Julian S. Kuhle conducting the United Strings of Europe with Metamorphosen by Richard Strauss.
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0: Pierre Moulez conducting the Cleveland Orchestra, giving you a playful, joyful journey through seven different waltzes, Ravel's noble and sentimental waltzes.
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0: Music birthed from the age of silent films, a hit during the golden age of radio. 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I'm Melanie Renata. Thanks for being with me this morning. Be sure to be good to yourself today, and be good to your neighbor too, okay?
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0: The opening movement of the Symphony No. 6 in F by Beethoven, the Pastoral Symphony. Kurt Mazur led the Leipzig Gewandhaus Orchestra. I'm Ward Jacobson.
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0: Fanfare Hymn and Finale by Peter Boyle. That was the London Symphony Orchestra.
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0: This one is near and dear to my heart. It's a trumpet solo. That was my first instrument. I learned it on my dad's old cornet, which had seen better days, but when I got a shiny new Olds trumpet for fifth grade band, Dad and I could play together. And my father's favorite trumpeter was Maurice André. Dad had all of his recordings, and when Maurice André came on the radio, well, there could be no talking. I will be a tad more lenient this hour, but let's keep it to a whisper, at least when we hear Maurice André play this trumpet concerto by Giuseppe Tartini. Coming up.
1: BBC News with Govinda Gill. The United States is marking the 25th anniversary of the September the 11th terror attacks on New York and Washington. At the memorial site in New York, victims, families and dignitaries, including all three living U.S. former presidents, have held the first of several moments of silence, representing key moments as the attacks unfolded. The BBC's Carl Nasman is there.
2: In total, nearly 3,000 people were killed that day, and events will be held across the United States and around the world commemorating the day and those whose lives were lost. Usually, of course, a time for solemn remembrance. This year's event taking on more significance given that this is the 25th anniversary. It's also become embroiled in some divisive politics here in the United States. There have been some calls by some on the right for Zohran Mamdani, New York's first Muslim mayor, not to attend this event today.
1: Among those calling for New York City's first Muslim mayor, Zohran Mamdani, to sit out the commemorative event is Rudy Giuliani, who was the city's mayor on the morning of 9/11.
3: They want to dominate us. That's what they're taught from the day they begin their extremist religious education. Mamdani is a clear supporter of that. All of the Muslims he supports are murderers.
1: Mayor Zohran Mamdani has said he will attend and his focus will be on the families who lost loved ones. Zeshan Hamdani lost his older brother, Salman, a Muslim American New York policeman in the North Tower.
4: I've explained to my kids the hate of Islam. The hijackers from 9/11 hijacked the religion, right? And hit the towers. I'm like, Islam is being hijacked now to cause division within our country. You gotta be better. My brother gave his life. He's a Muslim.
1: The attacks triggered America's war on terror and the U.S.-led invasions of Afghanistan and Iraq. The response came to shape foreign intelligence and security policy for a generation. Reports from Yemen say fighters from the Iranian-backed Houthi movement have taken control of a key island in the Bab al-Mandeb Strait, a globally important maritime choke point at the mouth of the Red Sea. Earlier government forces were said to have withdrawn from the island Perim. The Houthis have mounted a military push to seize control of the strait on its crucial route for Saudi oil exports. Russian and Ukrainian attacks have continued overnight. Ukrainian drones hit a warehouse of one of Russia's biggest online retailers, Uzon, in the Saratov region, causing a fire. Russian industrial sites in the Perm and Volgograd regions were also attacked, with reports indicating that chemical facilities were targeted. In some of its latest strikes, Russia has hit positions in Kyiv, killing two people and injuring six others. World news from the BBC.
5: For Wyoming Public Radio News, I'm Charles Pelkey. The Moonshine Fire west of Wheatland in the Laramie Range is now estimated to be about 4,000 acres with still no containment. But crews made good progress on Thursday protecting structures, building primary containment lines, and assessing critical infrastructure. Firefighters continued that work into the evening from the ground and the air. Wheatland Rural Electric Association power is out for a few residents near the fire until further notice to support firefighter safety. Officials are asking people to avoid unnecessary travel through the area. Much of the state was under a red flag fire warning that expired last evening, but windy and dry conditions still mean any fires that spark could spread quickly. Driven by climate change and other factors, wildfires are getting faster and more severe. As the Mountain West News Bureau's Murphy Woodhouse reports, that could have big consequences for forested ecosystems.
6: The faster fire burns, the more severe its ecological impacts. That's one of the findings of a new paper in the journal Science Advances. Lead author Jonathan Koop says that climate change only promises to further accelerate those fires.
7: These are the kinds of fires that set the stage for these long-term ecosystem transitions, which in some cases is a shift from a forest to something that doesn't resemble a forest anymore.
6: To address this threat, Koop recommends a number of policy responses, including expanded use of prescribed fire, allowing wildfires to burn when it's safe to do so, and enabling more indigenous-led cultural burning. By reducing brush, trees, and other dangerously accumulated fuels, such practices can reduce fire severity, as well as threats to lives and property.
7: We need to get a lot better at having fire.
6: And not just get better at putting them out. I'm Murphy Woodhouse, Mountain West News Bureau reporter at Boise State Public Radio.
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8: Well, I hope your Friday's off to a good start. I'm Ward Jacobson on this 25th anniversary of September 11th. Doing a lot of reflecting these last few days, and probably will continue throughout the day and throughout the weekend, in fact, as we remember that horrific day in American history. I was on the radio in Lincoln, Nebraska, finishing up a morning show with my partner, and when the first plane hit the tower, and, you know, watching it with your, you know, slack-jawed, basically, not knowing what to say, kind of where I'm at right now. And then at some point, we went to the network and stayed with the network for the next 2 or 3 days. It was unlike anything we'd ever experienced before. And we will have music for reflection on this 25th anniversary coming up a little bit later by Morton Gould. Also works by Robert Schumann, Benjamin Britten, Mendelssohn, Tartini. And this music featuring violinist Daniel Hope comes from the opera Orfeo and Eurydice, and it's the ballet from that 1774 opera by Christoph Gluck, the tragic story of Orpheus' attempts to retrieve his wife from Greek mythology. This is the Dance of the Blessed Spirits.

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2: Good to be with you on this Friday morning. I'm Ward Jacobson on this National Day of Service and Remembrance, the largest annual day of charitable service in the United States, the mission to transform 9/11 into a day of unity and empathy and service as an enduring and positive tribute to those lost and injured on 9/11. Here's music by Morton Gould.

It should be mostly sunny today with some isolated morning showers in the western mountains. It'll be windy around Gillette. Highs for most of the state are expected to be in the 70s and 80s and low 90s in Torrington. You can expect partly to mostly cloudy skies tonight. There is a chance of showers in the early evening in the north and around Douglas. And it should be windy around Rawlins. Lows largely in the 40s statewide. And tonight's moon will be a waxing crescent at just around 1% of full.

0: So crisp and clean, the trumpet of Maurice André. He played the trumpet concerto in D by Tartini. I'm Ward Jacobson.
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0: Almost 3,000 people were killed in the Al-Qaeda attacks, which triggered America's war on terror. Our chief North America correspondent, Gary O'Donoghue, has this analysis.
1: This has been a sort of time of unity normally, a time of reflection, and a time, especially at 25 years, of trying to work out what has been achieved. As we know, it sparked a 20-year occupation of Afghanistan and a rather ignominious and chaotic withdrawal and the return of the Taliban, who were Al-Qaeda's protectors. And so for many, that will be a difficult reflection.
0: Reports from Yemen say fighters from the Iranian-backed Houthi movement have taken control of a key island in the Bab al-Mandeb Strait, a globally important maritime choke point at the mouth of the Red Sea. More from Katie Watson.
2: This is a significant move and puts the Houthis in control of a key island that divides the Bab al-Mandeb Strait in two. Perim sits at the narrowest point of the strait, in the middle of a shipping lane that's become increasingly important since the Iran war began, with the effective closure of the Strait of Hormuz, a route that accounts for a fifth of the world's oil supply. Saudi Arabia has had to reroute much of its oil, the east-west pipeline that connects to the Red Sea. Houthi officials say Red Sea navigation is safe for all shipping companies except for Saudi vessels, pushing up the tension as well as oil prices.
0: The Russian President Vladimir Putin has held talks with the Indian Prime Minister Narendra Modi ahead of the annual meeting of the BRICS group. For the first time since Moscow's full-scale invasion of Ukraine, he's attending a BRICS summit outside Russia. Arunoday Mukherjee is in Delhi.
3: It's a tightrope walk for Prime Minister Narendra Modi as he balances relations with the US while hosting leaders of Iran, Russia and China, among others. He's met President Vladimir Putin and reiterated the need for diplomacy to resolve conflicts. He is also meeting Iranian President Masoud Pezeshkian. With the price of crude oil up and the threat of US tariffs, BRICS leaders will seek to unite, finding ways to counter President Trump's policies. Mr. Modi's meeting with Chinese President Xi Jinping tomorrow will also be closely watched.
0: BBC News.
4: For Wyoming Public Radio News, I'm Charles Pelkey. Teton Pass will soon close to all vehicles heavier than 10,000 pounds or pulling trailers. That's unless those larger trucks and RVs pass an online safety test from the state. KHOL's Evan Robinson-Johnson reports.
5: Transportation officials jumped into action after a flood of feedback this summer following three fatalities on the Mountain Highway. The Wyoming Transportation Department will make it illegal for large vehicles to travel the route without clearing an online test. Signs will go up soon announcing the change, says Director Darren Westby.
6: I think this is going to be a permanent program. With the team, I'm very proud of our team that we've put together.
5: Drivers will be fined at least $1,000 for driving the route without certification. The change was made using existing laws that allow for conditional closures. It marks a win for safety advocates, including the widows of two men killed in the crashes this summer. For KHOL News, I'm Evan Robinson-Johnson.
4: A new report analyzing more than 300 bear encounters warns that dogs are not your best early warning system or deterrent in bear country. In more than half of the encounters analyzed, dogs actually instigated and provoked bears. Dogs physically engaged with bears 40% of the time and ran away in 20% of the incidents. Report co-author Lana Charniello notes that 85% of owners who decided to tangle with bears to save their dog suffered injuries. The majority of owners taking on bears were women.
7: We found that females were more likely to come to the aid of their dog than males. 63% of women went to the aid of their dog and physically engaged with that bear to save their dog.
4: But she says owners should not expect their canine companion to respond in kind. Most dogs fail to come to their owner's aid. This is Wyoming Public Radio News, and you can find us online at wyomingpublicmedia.org.
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8: Iberia, music by Albanese. I'm Ward Jacobson. 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
2: I'm Ward Jacobson. It is a suite by Maurice Ravel, who, despite his diminutive size, managed to serve in World War I as a medical assistant and an Army Motor Transport Corps driver, who briefly witnessed the action on the front lines of Verdun. This music, from right after that experience, initially took the form of six pieces for solo piano. By the time Ravel finished it, what had begun as a celebration of French musical tradition was transformed into another sort of commemoration, as its movements were dedicated to various friends lost in combat during the Great War. Le Tombeau de Couperin, it's the St. Paul Chamber Orchestra.

0: It should be mostly sunny today with some isolated morning showers in the western mountains. It'll be windy around Gillette. Highs for most of the state are expected to be in the 70s and 80s and low 90s in Torrington. You can expect partly to mostly cloudy skies tonight. There is a chance of showers in the early evening in the north and around Douglas. And it should be windy around Rollins. Lows largely in the 40s statewide. And tonight's moon will be a waxing crescent at just around 1% of full.
1: Higher, always upward. It's the general definition of the word excelsior, a great word. You even have to say it with a bit of zestfulness in your voice. Almost demands an exclamation point, right? It's the name of this symphonic overture by the Swedish composer Wilhelm Stenhammar.

0: Aaron Copland visited Mexico City in 1931 and found his way to a nightclub there, a place called El Salón México, and he fell in love with the place. His work performed there by the Dallas Symphony Orchestra. I'm Ward Jacobson. Thanks so much for listening.
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0: Well, as summer turns to fall, I have a question for you. Do you have a place you like to travel, like a certain destination you love or a memory you have, and a certain time of year you like to travel? Of course, there's music written about April in Paris, and I Love Paris in the springtime, Venice in the summertime. But I love London in the fall. Maybe it's because that's when I first moved there, when I was really young and very much in love. Walking through St. James Park one evening with all the leaves turning. Well, we're going to go to London. I'm not so young and I'm not in love, but that's okay. It's a performance from the BBC Proms in 5 minutes.
1: BBC News with Sue Montgomery. The United States is marking the 25th anniversary of the September the 11th terror attacks on New York and Washington. Moments of silence were held at a memorial ceremony at Ground Zero, where Islamist militants flew two of four hijacked airliners into the Twin Towers of the World Trade Center. Families of the victims and dignitaries, including all living former U.S. presidents, attended. At a ceremony at the Pentagon, where another of the plane struck, the current president, Donald Trump, has delivered his remarks.
2: This morning, we also remember how America responded to that wickedness. On days like 9/11, we learn what a country is truly made of. We're learning right now what we're made of, and we have to be strong and we have to be smart.
1: Reports from Yemen say fighters from the Iranian-backed Houthi movement have taken control of a key island in the Bab al-Mandeb Strait, a globally important maritime choke point at the mouth of the Red Sea. The Houthis have mounted a military push to seize control of the strait, which is on a crucial route for Saudi oil exports. Here's Nawal al-Makafi.
3: For now, they're saying that they are only going to target ships that are linked to Saudi Arabia and that their fight is with the Saudi coalition. But of course, one of the things that is going to come out of this is that it will give Iran an extra bargaining chip. It will give it more leverage on that negotiating table with the United States, that it's in control of the Strait of Hormuz and its allies, the Houthis, are in control of Bab al-Mandeb.
1: The United Nations says at least 46,000 people have been displaced in Yemen since Houthi fighters launched their offensive against government forces last week. The International Organization for Migration says the number of displaced is rising at an alarming pace. Nepal says the cost of reconstruction following deadly flash floods last month will amount to nearly $5 billion. A foreign ministry spokesman said Nepal needs more than $57 million for recovery in the short term. Anbarasana Tirajan reports.
4: The torrent triggered by the collapse of the glacier on the Nepal-China border in late August caused devastation in the valleys below, killing more than 1,300 people and leaving 5,000 missing. The floods also swept away more than 12 hydropower plants along with bridges, roads and homes. Nepalese officials have described the disaster as an example of the disproportionate impact of climate change on developing countries. Kathmandu is planning to pitch its $5 billion rebuild needs as a climate justice issue in its outreach to donor countries and agencies.
5: For Wyoming Public Radio News, I'm Charles Pelkey. The Moonshine Fire west of Wheatland in the Laramie Range is now estimated to be about 4,000 acres with still no containment. But crews made good progress on Thursday protecting structures, building primary containment lines, and assessing critical infrastructure. Firefighters continued that work into the evening from the ground and the air. Wheatland Rural Electric Association power is out for a few residents near the fire until further notice to support firefighter safety. Officials are asking people to avoid unnecessary travel through the area. Much of the state was under a red flag fire warning that expired last evening, but windy and dry conditions still mean any fires that spark could spread quickly. Driven by climate change and other factors, wildfires are getting faster and more severe. As the Mountain West News Bureau's Murphy Woodhouse reports, that could have big consequences for forested ecosystems.
6: The faster fire burns, the more severe its ecological impacts. That's one of the findings of a new paper in the journal Science Advances. Lead author Jonathan Koop says that climate change only promises to further accelerate those fires.
7: These are the kinds of fires that set the stage for these long-term ecosystem transitions, which in some cases is a shift from a forest to something that doesn't resemble a forest anymore.
6: To address this threat, Koop recommends a number of policy responses, including expanded use of prescribed fire, allowing wildfires to burn when it's safe to do so, and enabling more indigenous-led cultural burning. By reducing brush, trees, and other dangerously accumulated fuels, such practices can reduce fire severity, as well as threats to lives and property.
7: We need to get a lot better at having fire.
6: And not just get better at putting them out. I'm Murphy Woodhouse, Mountain West News Bureau reporter at Boise State Public Radio.
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0: I'm Lynn Warfel, and I welcome you. It is September 11th, the 25th anniversary of the World Trade Center disaster, and you know, we're going to be marking that with some beautiful performances coming up in this hour. I understand Yo-Yo Ma was on hand at Ground Zero and played some beautiful Bach, as he always does, and they read the names of the people who died in the attacks on the World Trade Center. So we're going to be marking that for sure right after this. This is a lovely tribute Edward Elgar did to his friends. The Enigma Variations performed just recently, less than 2 weeks ago at the BBC Proms with the Berlin Philharmonic.

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1: This is a flute quartet by Mozart with the Emerson String Quartet, joined by flutist Carol Wincense.

0: It should be mostly sunny today with some isolated morning showers in the western mountains. It'll be windy around Gillette. Highs for most of the state are expected to be in the 70s and 80s and low 90s in Torrington. You can expect partly to mostly cloudy skies tonight. There is a chance of showers in the early evening in the north and around Douglas. And it should be windy around Rawlins. Lows largely in the 40s statewide. And tonight's moon will be a waxing crescent at just around 1% of full.
1: This is A Waltz by Helen Hopekirk.

0: Well, nobody knows who wrote it, but they know it was called A Scots March with an E on the end of March, and that was performed by the Baltimore Consort. I'm Lynn Warfel.
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2: It should be mostly sunny today with some isolated morning showers in the western mountains. It'll be windy around Gillette. Highs for most of the state are expected to be in the 70s and 80s and low 90s in Torrington. You can expect partly to mostly cloudy skies tonight. There is a chance of showers in the early evening in the north and around Douglas. And it should be windy around Rollins. Lows largely in the 40s statewide. And tonight's moon will be a waxing crescent at just around 1% of full.
0: This is Something Pastoral from Lars Erik Larsson, the Pastoral Suite with the Stockholm Sinfonietta.

0: The Pastoral Suite by Lars Erik Larsson, a Swedish composer who did quite a lot for the Swedish Broadcasting Corporation in the 30s and 40s. That was his early work on Opus 19, the Pastoral Suite, with the Stockholm Sinfonietta, led by Jan Olof Vedin. Remember the Daily Download. 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I'm Lynn Warfel. 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
1: This is music by Sibelius, the Karelia Suite, written for one of those student associations like he did for Finlandia. And at the opening, when they were playing the Karelia music, I guess, well, the students got a little raucous, which kind of annoyed Sibelius. He said you couldn't even hear the music. They were cheering so loudly. I think the Beatles had the same problem. Here is Sibelius's Karelia Suite.

0: John Delancey, father of the actor of the same name and who played one of the great villains in Star Trek, Q. Anyway, the oboist father asked Richard Strauss at the end of World War II if he would write an oboe concerto, being an oboist as he was. And Strauss at first said, no, I won't. And then he did, but Delancey didn't get to give the premiere because he moved from one orchestra to another, I think from Pittsburgh to Philadelphia, and he didn't have seniority. And the contracts read that the senior player in the section could give premieres. So there you go. That was Gordon Hunt and the Berlin Radio.
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0: Leadership Circle members give to ensure that Wyoming Public Radio will be here today and tomorrow. 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
2: This is a symphony by Johannes Brahms, one of my favorites. I love all four of his symphonies. And he wrote this one 6 years after he completed his symphony number 2. He was spending the summer of 1883 in Wiesbaden. But in between, in those 6 years, he had also written some of his biggest and greatest works, including his violin concerto, a piano concerto, number 2, that one was, the Tragic Overture and the Academic Festival Overture. So he wasn't just, you know, sitting around contemplating things. He was busy. This is his symphony number 3 in F with Marin Alsop and the London Philharmonic.

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0: The Irish Demp. I know. I just have that kind of mind. Anonymous origin. That was the Baltimore consort. People accent over it. It's the Irish Dumpe, but I don't think so. I'm Lynn Warfel.
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1: Tess. I've got music now by Johann Sebastian Bach for violin, played by Rachel Barton Pine, and Jory Vinokur playing the harpsichord. They're going to play a violin sonata by J.S. Bach, number 6 in G.

0: Rachel Barton Pine playing the violin and Jory Vinicour, harpsichord. Nice long harpsichord solo in that Violin Sonata number 6 by Bach.
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0: It was Goethe, whom Mendelssohn knew, Goethe, the German poet, who said, "A string quartet is for interesting people talking, and we benefit from their conversation." 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
2: Darius Mignot was from Provence, from Aix-en-Provence, and he basically mined the history of the region for some tunes. It was movie music, actually, and this suite for winds is called King René's Chimney. Now, what does that mean? Well, it was a sort of, I'd call it an idiom to basically stretch out and bask in the Provençal sunshine. Here's the Reykjavik Wind Quintet.

0: In weather tonight, partly to mostly cloudy with a chance of showers in the north and in Douglas. It should be windy around Rawlins, lows mostly in the 40s across the state. The moon is a waxing crescent at 1% of full tonight. Tomorrow, mostly sunny around the state with a small chance of thunderstorms around Laramie. Breezier along the south and up to Pinedale, highs in the 70s most places, up to 80 in Riverton and Rock Springs, and down to 69 in Jackson and the Western Mountains.
1: I promised you some great Beethoven, didn't I?

0: Beethoven, from the Violin Concerto, that's the finale. And we heard Janine Janssen, the soloist, with the German Chamber Philharmonic and Paavo Järvi conducting on this Friday afternoon, some great Beethoven. A reminder, if you want to know what we're up to here and what music we're playing, that sort of thing, yourclassical.org gives you all that information.
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0: As we remember, the attacks of September 11th were focused on New York and Washington, but they reverberated around the world and in the mind of a composer and conductor on the prairie halfway across the country at Concordia College in Moorhead, Minnesota. So how do you respond to something so gigantic and horrible? René Clausen was given that task. He was commissioned to write this piece to perform in New York. He said he tried to capture the drama of and response to the attacks, and hopefully, he says, the themes of the piece are cleansing and hope. Memorial by René Clausen is ahead on this 25th anniversary of the September 11th attack.
1: BBC News with Chris Barrow. Saudi Arabia says it's shut the east-west oil pipeline it's been using to bypass restrictions in the Strait of Hormuz after drone attacks on Thursday. The Saudis said the attacks came from Iraqi territory but did not say who was to blame. The announcement came as Houthis in Yemen, who are backed by Iran, seized control of the entire Red Sea coast, cementing their hold on a vital maritime corridor. Our chief international correspondent, Lise Doucette, assesses this latest development.
2: This is the largest military advances by the Houthis in many years, and that means a second front has now been opened in this absolutely strategic area. Just south and east of there, of course, is the Strait of Hormuz on the Persian Gulf, where Iran has been losing some of its control over tanker traffic through that waterway. And so maybe it decided, along with the Houthis, their closest ally, that now was the time to open up this front in the Bab el-Mandeb, the other vital choke point.
1: Americans have been marking the 25th anniversary of the September the 11th attacks, when Islamist hijackers flew passenger aircraft into the World Trade Center and the Pentagon. Ceremonies were held in New York, Washington, and Pennsylvania. Here's Carl Nazman.
3: Here at the 9/11 Memorial and Museum in New York City, the site of the former Twin Towers, we saw so many dignitaries coming here. The four living former presidents in attendance, several politicians, and they were not speaking today in New York because the ceremony here is all about those families. And then also, throughout the day, simply reading names of all of the nearly 3,000 people who died, one after another after another, and it just begins to hit you, the enormity of that tragedy.
1: The Democratic Republic of Congo has confirmed the Ebola outbreak that's claimed over 3,000 lives has spread to the country's northwest. The number of cases nationwide now exceeds 7,000, with an estimated death rate close to 50%. David Bamford has the details.
4: The governor of South Ubangi province said tests have identified the deadly Bundibuyo strain of Ebola. He urged residents to follow strict prevention measures, including regular hand washing and avoiding gatherings. So far, one death has been confirmed. South Ubangi borders the Central African Republic and Congo-Brazzaville. It becomes the seventh province to be affected by Ebola. All the others are in the northeast. Controlling this latest outbreak in Congo has proved difficult because of its weak health infrastructure. Vaccine trials have begun, but mass manufacturing is still some months away.
1: The head of Britain's armed forces, Sir Richard Knighton, says 500,000 Russian soldiers have now been killed in action in Ukraine since the start of Moscow's full-scale invasion. Western officials have said there's no evidence to suggest the loss of life was altering President Putin's thinking. This is the latest world news from the...
5: For Wyoming Public Radio News, I'm Jordan Geis. Albany County is issuing a Level 3 Go evacuation notice for the Bookout Ranch area. The Moonshine Fire is advancing from the south, and local authorities are telling residents to leave the area immediately. The Moonshine Fire west of Wheatland in the Laramie Range is now estimated at over 5,000 acres, still with 0% containment. Yesterday's gusty winds and dry conditions increased fire activity, control lines held. Today, crews are focused on protecting structures. A red flag warning remains in effect through tonight. Officials are asking people to avoid unnecessary travel through the area. A temporary flight restriction remains in place as fire crews use air assets to help contain the Moonshine Fire. The Watch Duty app provides updates on fires, evacuation notices, and containment status. To sign up for local emergency alerts, go to your county's emergency management website to sign up. Teton Pass will soon close to all vehicles heavier than 10,000 pounds or pulling trailers. That's unless those larger trucks and RVs pass an online safety test from the state. KHOL's Evan Robinson-Johnson reports.
6: Transportation officials jumped into action after a flood of feedback this summer following three fatalities on the mountain highway. The Wyoming Transportation Department will make it illegal for large vehicles to travel the route without clearing an online test. Signs will go up soon announcing the change, says Director Darren Westby.
7: I think this is going to be a permanent program. With the team, I'm very proud of our team that we've put together.
6: Drivers will be fined at least $1,000 for driving the route without certification. It marks a win for safety advocates, including the widows of two men killed in the crashes this summer. For KHOL News, I'm Evan Robinson-Johnson.
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8: I'm Tom Crane. Stay with me. We will start on a perfect, clear September morning 25 years ago, and we will remember the events of September 11th and hopefully heal from them in some ways, too. That's the intention of Renee Clausen, the composer and longtime choral conductor. We're going to hear his memorial inspired by September 11th coming up. We will also welcome the Jewish New Year 5787, which begins this evening. It's all on the way. This is Handel.

0: Lows mostly in the 40s across the state. The moon is a waxing crescent at 1% of full tonight. Tomorrow, mostly sunny, the state with a small chance of thunderstorms around Laramie. Breezier along the south and up to Pinedale, highs in the 70s most places, up to 80 in Riverton and Rock Springs, and down to 69 in Jackson and the Western Mountains.
1: We will welcome the Jewish New Year 5787, which begins tonight with this by Paul Schoenfeld. This is his Achat Sha'alti. One thing I ask of Adonai, this I seek, to dwell in the house of God all the days of my life.

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